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0: Yeah, that's another great track on the home of contemporary Christian music, 99.7, Rima Jarvis Campbell with People. That's his third album track as well. It's nearly 20 to 4. And before that, some great local talent, Elevation Worship with Alleluia. We've got MacReady Brothers with Rise shortly. Stay tuned.
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1: Can you imagine your boss cleaning the bathroom? 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He reaches out, touches his disciples' dirty feet, and washes them. And back in those days, the common footwear were sandals, and the common way of travel was walking. Washing feet was seen as a lowly task which a servant of a household would usually perform, not leaders. And yet Jesus bends down, takes each foot in his hands, and washes off all the dirt and grime. Jesus' example of leadership is one of gentleness and humility. 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This is Sharon Cooper with God in 60 Seconds. 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
9: 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And the biggest thing they get response for is, can we pray for you?
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10: Hey, Rick Prosser here, Kingdom Works. 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That's where you can find us. We'd love to hear from you. Little e-news goes out every few weeks. Keep you updated with what's happening around the mighty Hunter region. I tell you what, you're going to love my special guest today, Daniel Watton. Welcome to the program.
11: Thank you so much for having me, Rick. Good to see you again.
10: Fantastic. I don't know what to call you. I mean, you're a husband, a father of a small army, five kids.
11: Small army, yeah, five. Yeah,
10: five kids.
11: That's all. We've only got five.
10: That's it. That'll do that. That's more than most. It's a good effort.
11: Yeah.
10: How long have you been married, Courtney?
11: 20 years in March.
10: 20, wow.
11: Can you believe it? 20 years.
10: 20,
11: I can't believe it. Thank you.
10: That's a great milestone.
11: Thank you, yeah.
10: Business owner.
11: Yes.
10: Four doors.
11: Four door services, yes. So NDIS provider. Working with young people in general. So it's not just NDIS, but helping young people overcome barriers and more employment focused. So we love doing that for the past 5 years.
10: Brilliant.
11: With my wife, Courtney, who brings that social work element to it. And yeah, going really well.
10: And that's functioning in the Cessnock, Muswellbrook LGAs?
11: Yes, Cessnock. We're branching out to Muswellbrook, Singleton. So it's exciting.
10: Yeah, great.
11: Very exciting.
10: Upper Hunter, huge needs.
11: Huge needs. But it's awesome work. It's a pleasure.
10: And more recently, although you've been in the saddle for a while, you were a councillor with Cessnock City Council.
11: Yep.
10: And now the mayor of Cessnock.
11: Yes. They like me that much, they had me back for a mayor, to be mayor. So
10: voted,
11: there you go.
10: Popular vote. Yeah. It's a great deal. It's a good thing. Yes. And so, do you have mayoral chains?
11: I do. It's actually in the car. I should have brought it in.
10: Oh, we should just push pause right now.
11: I've actually got the mayoral robe and the chains in the car right now.
10: You're on your way to a function.
11: I could have come. Yeah, I was. It was the other day. So I just haven't taken them out and put it back in the office. But it's all there.
10: And how old are the chains? I mean, what's the there's a long history.
11: Long history. So from the 50s, the Lions actually donated that.
10: Wow.
11: And it's from the people of Cessnock to the mayor. So it's significant. So people don't really know the history behind those things. But long story short, the robe is significant of the king, giving authority to people in the community, so to govern.
10: Yep.
11: So that's what the robe actually signifies. It's not Harry Potter or anything like that. A lot of people think that. There's a story behind those things, and it's significant. So on each link, there's the mayor mayor's names from past years.
10: Wow.
11: Yeah.
10: Wow.
11: I'm number 44.
10: Is yours engraved in yet?
11: Yes.
10: Yeah.
11: Yeah.
10: So that's interesting. So it was the chains themselves were a gift from the people.
11: Yeah, from the people of Cessnock.
10: In honour of the person who was placed in authority wearing the robe.
11: Yes.
10: That's cool.
11: So I like to get dressed up, people up for the photos. And every mayor does things differently. So I still, wear the garb on citizenship ceremonies, really nothing much else, but good for photos. Yeah, it's a nice, flowy black robe.
10: It's a uniform of honour.
11: And it's history.
10: Privilege.
11: It's part of history.
10: Yeah.
11: It is. It's a very big privilege.
10: Yeah.
11: Definitely count my blessings.
10: That's awesome.
11: Yeah.
10: How? I mean, it's a difficult juggle, I imagine, leading a city. You've got a chamber with a diverse group of people elected, representing the people.
11: Yep.
10: All sorts of challenges and tensions, and then you've got a big operation.
11: Yes.
10: I mean, anyone who knows anything knows that there's a lot of pressures on local government.
11: There is. There is a lot of pressure.
10: In terms of sustainability and all that sort of stuff. What's your greatest challenge, and then I'll go to you, one of your greatest joys.
11: Greatest challenge. There are quite a few challenges. So challenge is basically, it is, one is getting people together. So, and getting people on the same page. And for the most part, well, for all part, like I believe our council that we have in Chambers has the best for the community at heart. So it's about finding that common ground with councillors on whatever that wherever we're discussing. So that's one thing. Challenge is definitely sustainability. That's a big thing. I could talk for days about that. Yeah. And if you follow me on Facebook, there's a lot there that I've been discussing and talking to the community about. But all councils are actually facing that. You know, that absolutely. Sort of thing. So sustainability, you know, and just making sure that there is a lot to be across. So making sure that, you know, you've got a good, strong team there to work with, you know, and we're actually, you know, we've got an interim GM at the moment, so a general manager. They take care of the operational side. The mayor and the council set the policy and the strategic direction of council, and it's up to the GM to deliver that. So we're going through that recruitment process right now, and it's very important that they work really well together. I've been working really well with the interim GM for now, but lots happening.
10: And
11: never dull moment.
10: And then trying to respond to everyone's request and everyone's hope and everyone's demand.
11: Yeah.
10: It's a difficult challenge because you can't make everyone happy, right?
11: Yeah, you can't. I wish there was some way that we could make everyone happy, but and that's part of leadership too. Yeah, there's some things that you have to lead through. There's some realities there. So that's a challenge there too. It's about how do you communicate certain realities, and how's that tie into the responsibilities of what we can actually provide and deliver, and then going from there.
10: One of the great joys.
11: Great joys. Oh, look, what we spoke about before, the
10: mayoral, wearing the mayoral robe.
11: No, no, well, there's the citizenship ceremonies that are amazing. Representing people is a huge, like, it's a huge honour, Rick. Like, people put their trust in you. So that's something that, you know, really wakes you up each day and go, wow, you know, people put their trust in me. I really want to do my best.
10: You awake each day knowing that. This is a privilege. This is a responsibility that I carry.
11: Oh, huge! Definitely. It's a beautiful responsibility.
10: Yeah,
11: you know, and it's something that I definitely take very seriously, and that's why you run for these things and see the outcomes. You know, there's a lot of challenges, and I think sometimes we focus too much on the negative. There's a lot of great outcomes, like when you can be a part of something that changes a community.
10: Yeah,
11: say, you know, even little things like, well, big things for a lot of people, but, you know, roads and things like improving those things, improving outcomes of businesses, and all those kinds of things really matters.
10: Yeah, and sometimes they don't get the elevated airplay
11: as much as
10: some of the challenges, which is a bit sad.
11: It is a bit sad.
10: Because, you know, there's a lot of good news stories out there, but unfortunately, sometimes the media grabs the emergency or the, you know, whatever.
11: They've got to sell papers, Rick.
10: They've got to sell reels.
11: They've got to sell reels, but our council is really... It punches well above its weight. You know, it delivers a lot for the community, and it's doing some great things.
10: I mean, Cessnock is it's a critical part of the Hunter region.
11: It is, yeah.
10: Really.
11: Definitely.
10: I mean, it's got so much, with history and mining, but also some of the greatest wineries in the world.
11: Oh, 100%. Yeah,
10: wine country. Horse breeding. There's a lot up there, isn't there?
11: Oh, so much. Yeah. You know, the wine country is the oldest wine region in the area, so it's in Australia. In 2028, we're celebrating 200 years.
10: Yeah, wow.
11: Which is the oldest in Australia. So there's history. You touched on the mines. There's so much there, and the Hunter collectively has so much to offer. It's such a unique place. You've got beaches in Port Stephens. You've got obviously Newcastle and all the diversity there with the harbour and industry and everything.
10: The beaches, but anyway.
11: And the beaches as well. You know, but we've got the river there. We've got some beach in Greeter and Brankston, which not a lot of people know about. But it's, but anyway, there's so much the Hunter offers.
10: Yeah, and I think that's the critical conversation is part of, we're all part of something a little bit bigger.
11: 100%.
10: And the Hunter region is intrinsically woven together.
11: Yes.
10: Through resource and history and rail and rivers, which is just a beautiful thing.
11: It is.
10: You know, I've said for a number of years, actually, the prophetic mantle over our region is one of unearthing and birthing. It'll be a resource to the world.
11: Yeah, wow.
10: And certainly a resource to other towns and cities. And what emerges here could quite possibly be a gift.
11: Yeah, well, I remember sitting down with the Premier just recently with the joint organisation. If you don't know what that is, it's the, I'm part of a board called the Hunter Joint Organisation. That's all mayors. They're board members of this. And we go down and we advocate for our region collectively as the Hunter. So we all advocate for our own councils and then advocate collectively for the Hunter region. And sitting there with different ministers, various ministers and the Premier, and hearing the feedback directly from the Premier saying that the Hunter joint organisation is by far the most entrepreneurial, and he wishes all joint organisations were like ours. So they'll probably, you know, hey, they might even steal some of our ideas and form policy, but that's okay as long as it benefits the people, right?
10: Absolutely.
11: Yeah, so there's a lot happening.
9: Oh, thanks, Dan. Look, we're going to have to pick up this conversation again next week. So, friends, I look forward to joining you next week with the Mayor of Cessnock, Daniel Watton, for part two of this conversation and his amazing story. Bye for now.
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4: Well, g'day everyone and welcome to The Journey this week. My name's Jude Hennessy and this is a show that comes to you out of a little place called Wollongong. It's not that little, I suppose, south of Sydney, in the Diocese of Wollongong. And it's a contribution from the Roman Catholics to the wonderful ministry that is Christian radio right around the country. It also goes out as a podcast. Lots and lots of people just get it emailed to them each and every week. And it's a show that's all about encouraging people in discipleship. This week, the focus is on the readings from the sixth Sunday of Easter. We're travelling through this beautiful period of Easter joy and Easter celebration, the events of the resurrection and hearing all of the wonderful readings every day as we work through the Acts of the Apostles in the daily Mass readings. In a minute, we're going to be hearing from Father John Corrigan. I saw him last week. He was up here filming Mass for You at Home, which goes out right around Australia on Southern Cross 10 and various other networks. The longest-running show on Australian TV is Mass for You at Home. And he's going to give us his reflection on this week's Gospel, Matthew 28, 16 to 20. Go and make disciples of all nations. Go and make. And get out there. Get amongst it. Make disciples. We're also going to be hearing from Mr. Mark Rowey. He's from Catholic Mission. He's going to talk to us about humility. Great to have Mr. Pete Gilmore on the show this week too. He's going to talk to us about loving others, but doing so as we love ourselves. And he wants to talk about as yourself. What does that mean? Great to have Bishop Tony Percy with us too. He's going to talk to us around what it means to be truly alive. We'll also be hearing from Mother Hilda Scott in Wisdom from the Abbey. But to kick us off, we're going to hear the gospel for this week proclaimed. It's Matthew 28, 16 to 20, and this great commission that we get from Jesus. And then we're going to hear from Father John Corrigan, who's going to talk to us about that unique mission that God has for each one of us in our lives as disciples to make him known and loved. There'll be a bit of music after that. King and Country, What Are We Waiting For? Great song. Spurring us on the mission. And Mother Hilda Scott with Wisdom from the Abbey is not too far away after the break. But first up, here's Father John Corrigan. Faith, hope, love and life. My name's Jude Hennessy and it's great to be with you on the journey.
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0: with you. The 11 disciples set out for Galilee, to the mountain where Jesus had arranged to meet them. When they saw him, they fell down before him, though some hesitated. Jesus came up and spoke to them. He said, "All authority in heaven and on earth has been given to me. Go, therefore, make disciples of all the nations. Baptize them in the name of the Father and of the Son and of the Holy Spirit. And teach them to observe all the commands I gave you. And know that I am with you always, yes, to the end of time." The Gospel of the Lord. Now, the Gospel Reflection with Father John Corrigan.
1: According to an old medieval legend, there was once a man who resolved to follow every single footstep of Jesus. So he travelled to Nazareth, Bethlehem, Egypt, Cana, Bethany, Jerusalem, and so on. Because the pilgrimage ended at the Church of the Ascension. In that church, there is a rock with two footprints imprinted on its surface. The last place Jesus stood before he left this earth. And at that point, the pilgrim fell to his knees and wept. "Lord, I followed you everywhere. I've got so close to you. Now where do I go?" And at that moment, he died. And of course, his soul went to heaven. We can relate to the man's sadness because we too want to follow Jesus to heaven. But not yet. We have work to do on earth. Our mission here is not complete. You may be familiar with a meditation written by St. John Henry Newman, a doctor of the church. "God has created me to do him some definite service. He has committed some work to me which he has not committed to another. Somehow I am necessary for his purposes. I have a part in this great work. I am a link in a chain, a bond of connection between persons. God does nothing in vain. He may prolong my life, he may shorten it. He knows what he is about. He may take away my friends. He may throw me among strangers. He may make me feel desolate, make my spirit sink, hide the future from me. Still, he knows what he is about. The point is, we're not made for this world. Our homeland is in heaven. But the time we spend in this world is a gift from God. And we want to use this time well, cheerfully, until the Lord calls us to himself."
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0: 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My name is Josh Reed, Acting CEO from Focus on the Family Australia. 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
3: There was a famous cardinal in Vietnam. His name was Francis Xavier Nguyen. When Saigon fell to the forces from the north, he, along with many others, was imprisoned and tortured. A number of those years were spent in solitary confinement. He was so maltreated that when he was finally released and came to Australia to visit his parents, they didn't recognise him. His captors found many ways to make life intolerable. They would, for instance, leave a single light globe glaring for days on end, so he couldn't tell where night ended and day began. They would starve him for days too, then give him a big meal of salted fish, which of course would make him thirsty, but then they wouldn't give him any water to drink. Sometimes they would give him some water and he would drink the lot naturally, but of course then he would need to relieve himself and there was no facility in his cell for that. So he would spoil his clothes and have to sit in it until the cell was opened. They'd then take him out into the quadrangle, bring all the other prisoners out to see him, and then get a woman guard to strip him and hose him down. Then they'd go and hose out his cell, all the time calling out insults on a great man who was so disgusting that he ended up like this. At first, it really used to get him down. But Cardinal Nguyen had a secret weapon, his life of prayer. He knew the Gospels almost by heart. He knew a lot of Paul's letters too. And throughout his time in jail, he put time aside to reflect, to pray. His whole time was punctuated by prayer. It made a difference. When the sort of treatment I've just described was meted out to him, he began to take on a new attitude. He would apologise for causing them so much trouble. He began to replace the things he wanted to say with words like, "I am so sorry." He began to look at his captors with the eyes of love, and bit by bit, he wore them down. It wasn't make-believe love, it was real, with its firm foundation in the love of Christ. In fact, one of his prayers was this: "Jesus, I will not wait. I will fill the present moment with love." There's a message here for you and me, and I'm sure you can hear it. It doesn't really matter how badly we're treated, but it does matter what we do with it. And to know what to do with it, we simply need to be people who pray. Then we too will find ourselves filling the present moment, or perhaps somebody's rudeness to us, with a pleasant smile and a ready forgiveness. Or perhaps the present moment of our own rudeness to another, with a sincere apology. And thereby, we too will fill the present moment with love.
4: Great to hear from Mother Hilda Scott there in her Wisdom from the Abbey segment. A piece that she called The Present Moment of Love. And a powerful story about how we are always called to respond with the love of Jesus, despite and in spite of how we're treated. That's not the game, to love as Jesus loved. Thank you to her, and thank you to Father John Corrigan, who before the break gave us our gospel reflection, our insights into this week's readings from Matthew, all about going and making disciples of all nations. We're in the Easter season. We're leading up to the Feast of the Ascension of Jesus, and not too far away is the other big feast, you wanted to order them, it'd be Easter, Christmas, and then Pentecost would be the three highlight points throughout the year. There are the big feast days and memorable markers in the church calendar. And after the break, pointing us to being truly alive, fully on mission, we're going to be hearing from Bishop Tony Percy. But some more music first up. Here's Mandisa and John Reddick, You Keep Hope Alive. And after that, there'll be Patrick Mabry and Crowder, Lead On Good Shepherd. But Bishop Tony Percy, he's not too far away. Coming up just after the break. Faith, hope, love and life. My name's Jude Hennessy. We're in the joyful season of Easter. And it's great to be with you on the journey.

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1: Join newly elected Newcastle Lord Mayor Gavin Morris for the 2026 annual Lord Mayor's Prayer Breakfast on Friday, June 5 from 6:45 a.m. at Newcastle City Hall. Building on a rich tradition in our city, this special gathering brings together leaders and community members from across the region to celebrate shared values and pray for God's blessing over Newcastle and its people. You're warmly invited to be part of this significant morning. 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

0: Hi, Rema listeners in Newcastle. My name is Josh Reed, Acting CEO from Focus on the Family Australia. Families Week is an intentional time to restore and strengthen relationships in your family. And we would love to give you a 52-week family devotional to help you shape habits of faith, prayer, and connection to your family. It's completely free. We'll mail it straight to your home. Just go to families.org.au.
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